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5: The Most.

Yeah, two tracks there from Alice Coltrane, or with Alice Coltrane, inspired by the fact that I'm reading a biography about her and her turmoils, which some people would call mental illness, but which she saw as a sort of means of achieving penance to become a more otherworldly human. All sounds a bit wishy-washy, I know, but it's actually a good read. Sorry, I can't remember what it's called. But anyway, to celebrate the wonderful life of Alice Coltrane and her exquisite musicianship, I played you two tracks from her. First of all, the title track of her album Journey in Satchitananda, which came out in 1971. It was, in fact, her fourth album. Great lineup. Alice herself on either harp or piano, Farrah Sanders on soprano, sax and percussion, Cecil McBee on bass, Rashid Ali on drums, Tulsi on tambura, and Majid Shahbaz on the bells and other and tambourine. After that, I played you that rather lovely track called Angel of Water, which is part of a medley, and I've sort of divvied it up a bit. It's by Turiya Alice Coltrane and Devadeep Carlos Santana. It came out on their album from 1974, Illuminations. It's an album that gets pretty much panned by critics, but I've loved it ever since I first heard it. Some fantastic playing on it, not least from Coltrane and Carlos Santana, but also from people like Dave Holland and Tom Costa and various others that were in Santana's orbit at that time. Anyway, Journey in Satchitananda and then Angel of Water. We're almost sticking with the Coltrane theme, or at least in the second part of the next bracket. There's a new album out called A Supreme Blue by Nicholas Payton and Butcher Brown. And basically it's called A Supreme Blue because it's a mashup of two of the greatest jazz albums of all time, A Love Supreme and Miles Davis's Kind of Blue. Going to play you two tracks from it. First of all, from Kind of Blue, Freddie Freeloader. After that, from A Love Supreme, Acknowledgement by John Coltrane. Two in a row by Nicholas Payton from New Orleans and the band from Richmond, Virginia, Butcher Brown. It's released on Concord Records.

Two tracks there from A Supreme Blue, the album by New Orleans trumpeter Nicholas Payton and Richmond, Virginia band Butcher Brown. First of all, Freddie Freeloader from Kind of Blue, and then Acknowledgement from the album A Love Supreme. Two of the greatest albums of all time, Kind of Blue and A Love Supreme. Anyway, moving on to something different, but staying in a similar ballpark, we're going to have a couple of tracks from jazz singers now. First of all, I've got a track called Afro Blue by Amber Weeks from her new album, To Oscar With Love, on the self-released label Amber Inn. Oscar is, in fact, Oscar Brown Jr., the person that wrote such classics as... it's gone. My brain is gone. Work Song was one of them anyway, and he did some fine, fine pieces, and which have gone into the jazz classics sort of basket. After that, a track from Gretchen Parlato's new album, The Wise Ones, is in fact the title track featuring Amber Navran and Robert Glasper. So here we go, two Ambers in one bracket, Amber Weeks with Afro Blue, and then Gretchen Parlato with The Wise Ones, and then I'll squidge in whatever I can manage.

Yeah, three tracks in the bracket. Afro Blue by Amber Weeks, truncated by the Fumble Fingers of Doom. After that, The Wise One by Gretchen Pilato, and then that lovely version of With Every Breath I Take by Cecile McLaurin-Salvon from her album of the same name. I'm going to leave you with the Blackbirds theme. I'll catch you next week if the creek don't rise and the good Lord's willing. Stay tuned to the Most FM, you know the drill.

invited gal come in the door. Everybody here's got one foot on the floor. Come on, baby, and shake a leg. Come on, baby, and shake a leg. Come on, gal, and shake a leg in this old ballroom tonight. After 12 o'clock, we're gonna close the door. Let nobody in, gal, and can't nobody go. Come on, baby, and shake a leg. Come on, baby, shake a leg. Come on, gal, and shake a leg in this old ballroom tonight. Mr. Judge.

Hey, just a little bit of very traditional blues to open up this week's Bell Street Blues Show on, of course, The Most FM. I'm Mike Self, and over the next little couple of hours, I've got a few goodies for you, a few even excellenties for you. I'm still full of a great weekend last week at the Bay of Islands Jazz and Blues Festival. Saw some great acts. If you never get to any other festival, get up to that one. You know, they had six venues on the go, two early morning cafe scenes where there was music being played, and some absolutely top-notch jazz and blues. So over the next couple of hours, I'm going to slip in a few of those artists that I particularly enjoyed. And I think I'll start off with one right now. Mr. Keb Hart and the Cooperative. He's an interesting player. He does some really interesting lyrics, and you need to listen to them because some quite unusual little bits of lyrics come out, and one of his latest ones is Sleeping in My Car. I've played Raven Blues before, which is going to come up, but I've always got a soft spot for that Raven Blues. It's just a beautiful little blues number. So I'll get us firing up, and we'll have three from Keb Hart.

Once I was young, I keep saying that, and I'm talking about Keb Hart at Home. Wonder if it's just that little bit of play, and eventually anybody that wants to look up Keb Mo will get look up Keb Hart. Well, he's an interesting chap, and I'll just give a little bit from his Facebook page where he writes about it. I see life from an older perspective. My 60-plus years are reflected in the way I write music, and it is so good. So much of our older song, how do we call them, song journey people, our song trysts, who are able to see different views, have different appreciation of what hurt and love and the blues are all about, and they come out with some interesting songs, some very lovely different types of lyrics and some very good takes on life, and none of that saccharine angst that you sometimes find. Although a few of the older songwriters, you know, the angst comes through. Well, a couple of brothers that I've admired for a long while that have been a part of, well, they say 6 decades of in New Zealand music. They've featured in bands like Quincy Conserve and various other ones, Blues Buffet, and I'll play some Blues Buffet a bit later on, but got the Loveridge brothers from Whanganui, Fred Loveridge, Murray Dusty Loveridge, and an album that they brought out just in their own name, Loveridge. First track up, Lights, Camera and Action.

There's Mike Self doing a little bit of remixing, mixing up. Oh, actually, just a Fat Fingers accident there. Lights, camera, action started. And then we went on to Southern Paradise. Now, the Loveridge brothers, quite a musical legacy. Their father, Walter, was an early recording artist, recorded for the Wellington-based Tanzer label. And on this album, they brought back a number of his songs, and that was that sort of Hawaiian bluesy feeling in the Southern Paradise. And then we went back to Lights, Action, Lights, Camera and Action. Well, a couple of legends there, a long period of musical work there, and well worth, if you see them in any of their bands, they play funk, they're playing blues, Blues Buffet, we'll play a little bit later on. But another person is Tony Bullen, or Big T, as he is known in this, leading the Dirty Tones, and they were one of the features of the Bay of Islands Jazz and Blues Festival, along with a couple of offshoots from that main band, Haley with her Shimmian band, and of course Fat Max doing his solo work. But this is Lucy from the Dirty Tones.

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home this morning. She's feeling mighty blue. Laid in my pencil, just wouldn't do. And she said, been ready all night. Laid in your pencil, daddy, just won't write.

Ah, yes, ladies and gentlemen, that classic blues double entendre, Lead Pencil Blues, Johnny Temple, and just a little bit of Things That Can Go Wrong. Well, one of the lovely people of New Zealand music, and Australia probably claim her for now too, has got to be Jan Preston. And she's coming back shortly to do a bit of a tour within New Zealand, and she's starting to write a memoir, which is given in her email out to her boogie friends, as she calls us. She says, "I look back on more than 50 years as a piano player, composer, singer and songwriter. It's been a crazy ride from serious classical pianist." She started off playing classical, to a political theatre group, to a New Zealand number one rock hit, hours of film. She's been serenaded by Mike Milligan, taught piano to Jan Campion, music for Sam Neill. And when you look down on who she's played with, Joey Ramone, Midnight Oil's Rob Hurst, In Excess, Split Enz, Robert Cray, Bo Diddley, Country Joe and the First Public Image, and all sorts, it goes on and on. So look her up, look her website up, and see where she's playing, at mainly around the Wellington area as far as I can see at this stage. But anyway, here we go, Jan.

quite a lovely song, Make It Rain. Jan Preston wrote that song with her sister Gaylene, filmmaker extraordinaire. And you must imagine what it was like, that household on the west coast of New Zealand, two amazing creatives being brought up there. So look out for a Jan Preston concert. I'm looking forward to finding her memoir and seeing what she's got to say about some of her memories around the place. Well, another artist that were featured up at the Bay of Islands Jazz and Blues That wind is blowing me words all around. Up at the Bay of Islands Jazz and Blues Festival was Elijah Zane from Austin, Texas. His formative years were spent growing up in the family's junkyard. We'd call him probably a scrap metal dealer, scrappy or whatever. So the first track up is At the Junkyard.

Elijah Zane, ladies and gentlemen. He was quite a standout performer, even getting up to do an 8:30 gig at Zane Grey's. He's an interesting gentleman. I've saw him at Rotorua as well, and he seems to travel by himself, but is able

singer-songwriter, probably more rootsy, but double album, Live in Paris, which he released just after all the lockdowns of the COVID and so on, and some of the creatives really brought stuff out. And within his mix of guitars that he plays, he does actually play and features an 11-string guitar. I've heard 12-string, 6-string, but 11-string, bit beyond me. But anyway, live in Paris, John Butler, Wings to Fly.

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You see, it's all so inconvenient.

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And I know we are not angels, we are addicts all the same. 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

Thank you.

Well, ladies and gentlemen, I'm still Mike Self, and this is still the Bell Street Blues Show, and had that little John Butler number sort of in that vein of how the Doors and Jim Morrison used to do those spoken poetry, or do we call them rants or whatever, but interesting having the didgeridoo in there in the background. Then I followed up with a couple of Bessies, Bessie Smith and Bessie Tucker. And one of the interesting little emails I received recently was somebody said, asked a question, what was the role of blues woman through the evolution of the blues? And quite a big article came to me. But historically, they say the lady has been one of the great truth tellers, survivors, provocateurs and keepers of lived experience. Some of them were the first to be recorded as black popular music. Ma Rainey, for example, and the story that they tell, the experiences that they tell. Well, never underestimate the power of the woman in the blues. We're going to go into back to Whanganui. BB and the Bullets, played them a few times, and they were part of the festival, the Bay of Island Jazz and Blues Festival. Very energetic shows from this three-piece. Brian Baker playing guitar. He's all over the stage, and Stu on drums, and Brad keeping the beats alive. So three little numbers. One of the Wild Honey, one of their most recent releases, as I understand,

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8: Looking forward to hearing what is coming up in the voices right after I've finished at 3 o'clock. Mike Self. Well, we were down in Whanganui with BB and the Bullets. Well, we also saw them at the Bay of Islands Jazz and Blues Festival. But as I promised, played a couple of Loveridge numbers earlier on. One of their bands that I really enjoy is Blues Buffet, and this is off their reality show album, and just sit back, couple of tracks from them.

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She was a wild, wild flower growing on a hill. Camellia, I love you still. Well, I tried not to cry and I tried not to hide, and I kept all those feelings bottled up inside. Well, she blew me a kiss as she walked away, and that's all I really have to say.

Yes, Blues Buffet, ladies and gentlemen. Too Much Trouble by their keyboard player, Paul Wilson. And then I thought, seeing how the camellia's all out in flower at the moment, let's do a song for them. Camellia. We're going to do a couple of tracks from King Leo, who is Wellington blues musician, and then we'll move in towards the top of the hour. We've got a bit of Gary Moore coming up.

Wellington blues man King Leo, or Leo Lardell, often touring with his son Oscar. Oscar's performed up here at the Most FM on various occasions, but forging, even though he's American-born, we won't hold that against him. He's forging some beautiful blues down in Wellington as his base of this day and age. Well, coming on up, as I promised, we've got some Gary Moore. Interesting character, probably best known in terms of bands with Thin Lizzy, where he walked out because he didn't like the massive substance abuse that was going on. Very scarred, blues-looking face. Apparently that came about because he stood up for his girlfriend of the time and got bottled in a pub in London. So, you know, it's quite a scar to carry, a bit of honour there as well. So something of a bluesman and a blues story. So we'll start off with Johnny Boy on the way in. Glenn's just walked in with an interesting array of voices. So you're going to be able to put your head out the window briefly to listen to the voice of the wind and then come back to the Most to hear the real voices. Gary Moore, ladies and gentlemen.

Now, my hi to my listeners. My name's Glenn, welcoming you to The Voices Show. The Voices Show's on 3 to 4 every Sunday afternoon, proudly brought to you by the wonderful people at Kiwi Bike Insurances, up there on the one-way system. So if you've got a moped or a hog or anything in between, please support the people that support us. Give them a bell, they'll give you a quote. Easy people to deal with, and man, they know their stuff. I also have to say thanks to myself for 2 hours of blues. The Bell Street Blues Show is always a great listen on a Sunday afternoon with their revolving roster of hosts, each with their own take on that multifaceted diamond known as the blues. Well, this week's first voice on The Voices Show is a dude by the name of Alan Taylor. Now 80 years old, English singer-songwriter. He spent the last 50-odd years touring the globe. Originally from Brighton on the south coast of England, he spent many years based in New York before his return to Blighty in the 70s. He's now based in Leeds in Yorkshire, and he continues to tour and record. He's got 30-odd albums under his belt, and his style's pretty much straight down the middle singer-songwriter fare, as you would have gathered from that opening track called Let the Music Flow from his 2017 album Songs for the Road. So when I say his style's pretty much straight down the middle singer-songwriter fare, think of J.J. Cale, Mark Knopfler, perhaps Michael Chapman, all troubadours, of course, each in their own right. But what Taylor does, he throws in the odd interesting twist intermittently into his music, and I'll give you an example in this upcoming three-track bracket. On one of the tracks, you'll hear a high tenor sax, very reminiscent of classic tenor sax players like Jan Garbarek and people like that. When we get to the track, you'll see what I mean, the tracks we're going to play. We're going to begin with Colour to the Moon from the album of the same name that came out in 2017. We're going to follow that with A Giant Red Balloon, which comes from an album called The Road Well Travelled that came out in 2024. And from a compilation of his music, I'm going to play a track called Come Home Safely to Me. That comes from a 2017 compilation called Down the Years I Travelled. So, more tracks from this week's first voice, Alan Taylor, beginning with Colour to the Moon.

just another sideshow in a backstreet carnival. And I was walking the high wire

Yes, three more tracks from Englishman Alan Taylor. That's Alan with two L's, if you're wanting to dig into his back catalogue. 30-odd albums to explore there. So, yes, he's been out and about for the last 50 years. Pretty much under the radar. I only discovered him about 12 months ago, and I've been delving slowly into his back catalogue. There's some pretty good stuff in there. If you like that kind of music, and he does tend to vary it with different musical styles, as mentioned, that high tenor sax in a couple of those tracks, and certainly that last track, Come Home Safely to Me, from the 2017 compilation Down the Years I've Travelled, does have shades of the legendary singer-songwriter troubadour Michael Chapman to it. Michael Chapman passed away about 3 years ago, but yeah, that guitar style and vocal style, very similar. Before that, the track we played was A Giant Red Balloon from the 2024 album, The Road Well Travelled. And we began that three-track bracket with a track called Colour to the Moon from the album of the same name that came out in 2017. So, again, plenty to investigate there if you want to dig into his extensive back catalogue. Now, media time is 3:23. You're with Glenn on the trip. On the Voices show. On the Voices show each week, featuring some individual voices or new voices or under the radar voices. Hopefully you're finding something to take home and listen to further. This show is brought to you by Kiwi Bike Insurances, and we broadcast here on the most 100.4, 107.4 around the coast, and of course streaming live to the Omniverse, www.mostfm.com. I'm going to move on to a female voice. We're going to go across the Atlantic to a lady by the name of Grace Griffith. She was an American folk and Celtic singer-songwriter based in Washington, D.C. She passed away in 2021, aged only 64, regrettably of complications from Parkinson's disease, which she fought for many years. Now, she wasn't only a gifted singer in her own right, but she was a great friend of Eva Cassidy, also the late Eva Cassidy, regrettably. And Grace Griffith was instrumental in securing Cassidy a record deal, having contacted her own record label and encouraged them to go and see Eva Cassidy live from when they saw her and signed her. And Eva Cassidy is certainly very well remembered by a lot of people, but Grace Griffith, who got her the contract, is very much under the radar. Fans of people, Grace Griffiths, of people like Emmylou Harris, Judy Collins, and you'll see when I play these tracks, her crystal clear voice tone does recall in its beauty and soaring clarity Judy Collins, and indeed Sheila McDonald, who was from Scotland. You may be familiar with her. I'm going to play you three tracks to illustrate the extraordinary vocal talent of Grace Griffith. The first one's called Searching for Lambs. This came out in 2006, very much a Celtic-styled track. After that, the beautiful song My Life, which I think was written by Iris DeMont. I'll check on that and let you know at the end of the three-track bracket. And we're going to go back to 1990 after that, a track called The Last Leviathan, which is a unaccompanied track, just her voice, talking about the last whale, basically, because obviously whales were heavily hunted for many years. And this was when she was in a band called Hazelwood, a duet. Before that, she was in a band called The Hags, which, believe it or not, had Mary Chapin Carpenter in it. So, yes, interesting background from this lady, Grace Griffith. But the thing for me to do is to let her voice tell the story, which I'm going to do, beginning with Searching for Lambs.

Yeah, stunning vocal performance there from the late Grace Griffith. Three tracks illustrating her extraordinary vocal talent, that soaring clarity, which does bring to mind Judy Collins, not just in the voice itself, but in some of the subject material. We began with a track from 2006, Searching for Lambs. Following that, also from the same year, My Life, which was indeed written by Iris DeMont. And we finished with The Last Leviathan, which came from 1990, a lament from The Last of the Great Whales, which included a warning to humankind at the end of it. Very reminiscent of Judy Collins herself, who had a song called Farewell to Tawathi, which was about hunting the whales. Tragic subject, and beautifully delivered by this week's second voice, Grace Griffith, here on The Voices Show, brought to you by Kiwi Bike Insurances, up there on the one-way system for all your insurance needs when it comes to motorcycles, be it a hog or a moped or anything in between. Please support the people that support us. Okay, Mad Media Time 3:36, and I would encourage you to keep it locked in, because at 4 o'clock we'll have the live gig hour, 1 hour of live music. Always a great listen on a Sunday afternoon, as is the show which kicks off at 5 o'clock. That's What's It All About Andy, from Andy Bassett, a favourite of mine since ages ago, that show which always revolves around a central theme. 6 o'clock we'll have Pete the Deacon in the studio for Saints and Sinners, playing you songs about delinquency and redemption, something that some of us are very familiar with. And at 7 o'clock that rounds out the volunteer input for today, Sunday, and gee, it's a pretty nippy day out there, so I hope you're sitting back, fire on, tipple of your choice, listening to some great music here on The Most. Keep it locked in, as I'm going to feature now, voice number three, Danny George Wilson, Australian born, although we won't hold that against him, UK-based frontman for the band Danny and the Champions of the World, which I think are named after a Roald Dahl text. Now, recently, Danny George Wilson brought out his third solo album called Arcade. It has garnered wide acclaim, highlighting not only his songwriting prowess, but a vocal style, while not as raucous, perhaps, as often as the case when he's recording with Danny and the Champs. He's become a wee bit more reflective as the years have passed, and his voice has just become a wee bit more gruff, a wee bit more cracked, which certainly suits that type of music he's currently putting out. I'm going to play you three tracks from this new album. The first one's called Strange Weather. After that, a track called Before September. And we're going to finish with possibly is my favourite track off the album, called Golden Decay. The album's called Arcade. The artist is called Danny George Wilson. The first track is Strange Weather.

There you go, voice number three on this week's Voices Show, brought to you by Kiwi Bike Insurances. I'm featuring Danny George Wilson, who's three albums now into a solo career, although ostensibly he's the front man, main man of Danny and the Champions of the World, a popular group around the UK. And indeed, their last album was only a couple of years ago in 2024. So to further highlight the singing and songwriting ability of Danny George Wilson, I'm going to refer to that album with the final track to go out with. Certainly his voice has developed a fair bit of melancholy over the years, which seems to suit the types of songs that he's currently writing. So I'm going to go out with a track called Kicking Tires, from Danny and the Champions of the World's last album, which came out in 2024, called You Are Not a Stranger Here. I just need to say further thanks to our sponsor, Kiwi Bike Insurances, and say thank you to you, the listener, for listening. I'll catch you next time. Here we go, Danny and the Champions of the World, the voice of Danny George Wilson, Kicking Tires.

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0: Well, hello and welcome to the Most FM, where it's the live gig hour. And you're listening to Josh Ritter, American singer-songwriter. The album is called In the Dark, live at Vicar Street Theatre in Dublin. A little bit about Josh Ritter, if you have not heard of him. He's been singing and playing for 20-odd years now. He was born in a town called Moscow, Idaho. One of those, you know, I love the way Americans have like Paris, Texas, and Athens, Georgia, and Moscow, Idaho. Infamous at the moment, there's a Netflix series about the sad, tragic deaths of some university students at Moscow, Idaho. But anyway, that's got nothing to do with this. Josh Ritter was inspired to play music when he heard the recording of Bob Dylan and Johnny Cash doing Girl from the North Country. And I think if that's the kind of inspiration that starts you into music, you're on a good track. Anyway, the next song is called Me and Jigs, followed by Harrisburg. You're on the Most FM with your host, Michael Donaldson, today, and the live gig hour, Josh Ritter, live at the Vicar Street Theatre in Dublin.
1: It is great to be home. We've been looking forward to this for a long time, so thank you very much for coming.

I've offered before, but I would really, if anybody ever wants to come to Idaho, I give guided tours free of charge. It's a great place, and we've got lots of room. I have a spare bedroom. There'd be no funny stuff. We wouldn't take advantage of each other.

All right, Josh Ritter, live at the Vicar Street Theatre in Dublin. That was Wings. The Mad Media time is 4:29, just coming up too. And you're on the live gig hour brought to you by the Devon West Pharmacy. And we're listening to Josh Ritter, who, apart from being an awesome singer-songwriter, is also a novelist. I've not read any of his novels. He's written two. They actually get reasonable reviews on Goodreads. One's called Bright's Passage and the other one, The Great Glorious Goddamn of It All. Anyway, that's if you're interested in exploring more about Josh Ritter. The next song here live from Dublin is One More Mouth, followed by a song called Lillian Egypt. And then we might do three in a row, and that will be followed by Kathleen, probably one of his best known and most popular songs.

Thank you. You know the story of Grania Wales. We need that. We need Irish motherfucking pirates. Right? So if you'd sing on it, it'd be awesome. It's gonna kick ass, you know.

Josh Ritter live at the Vicar Street Theatre in Dublin. The Mad Media time, 4:42:42, if you want it exactly. And you're on the live gig hour brought to you by Devon West Pharmacy. We've got three more tracks, I think, that we can squeeze in before Andy turns up. From Josh Ritter, the next one's called Best for the Best, followed by Girl in the War, and we'll finish with Thin Blue Flame. Thank you very much for joining us this afternoon on the live gig hour, and we'll catch you next time.

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I wonder what it was we've been looking for up above. 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So I stopped looking for royal cities in the air. Only a full house is gonna have a prayer.

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20: Kia ora, welcome to the show. What is it all about? Well, when is it all about, really? Because it's all about asking when or saying when. It's a really simple theme. The question on everyone's lips. When will it be over? When? when's Trump going to finally give in and go? Yes, anyhow, but we will begin with Ian Hunter, When the World Was Round.

what makes life the sweetest, bestest, and completest.

Joan Armour trading there from her 1983 album, The Key, and I Love It When You Call Me Names. And before that, we had Percy Sledge, of course, with the title track of a 1966 album, When a Man Loves a Woman. I guess probably the most famous song of his. Before that, Sarah Jarosh, the Texan mandolin player and singer-songwriter, from her 2017 EP, I suppose, Spotify singles, and her version of Prince's When Doves Cry. And we opened with Ian Hunter from his Shrunken Heads album in 2008 with When the World Was Round. And yeah, the theme on tonight's show is pretty basic, really. It's songs with the word when in the title. And if you are wondering what on earth you're listening to, this is What's All About Andy on Taranaki's Most FM, 100.4 FM, all over Taranaki, except in Ōhākura, where we're going out at 107.4, and streaming worldwide at mostfm.com. And currently, we don't have a sponsor. So if you want to sponsor the show, get in touch with the Most FM, and it will increase your mana in the world tenfold. Okay. Next, we have a song from a brand new 2026 album by the New Zealand singer-songwriter Vera Ellen, who I saw a couple of years ago opening for Anthony Tolland. She's really great. And she's won a couple of Tate Awards. And anyway, I'll shut up and let you listen to her song, which, like me talking, is titled When It's Over.

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2: 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What do you say? Let's boogie.

The unmistakable voice there of Dolores O'Riordan from the Cranberries, of course. When You're Gone, from the album To the Faithful Departed in 1996. And before that, we had Dave Edmunds from his Get It album from 1977 with Where or When. Eurythmics from Revenge in 1986 with When Tomorrow Comes. And Vera Ellen from her brand new 2026 album, Heaven Knows What Time. And a song called When It's Over. And it will be over in about 90 minutes by the Mad Media clock here on What's All About Andy on Taranaki's Most FM, 100.4 FM, all over Taranaki, except in Oakura. We're going out at 107.4 and streaming worldwide at mostfm.com. And the theme tonight, when? And so I shall shut up and make sure I can fit in the remaining four songs I've got to go in the show. Here we have the Jayhawks from their album Hollywood Town Hall from 1992, and a great song called Take Me With You When You Go. I'll make sure I put the fader up first, that always helps.

That's the average right band there. I'm a stable sound, really. From their Feel No Fret album in 1979 with When Will You Be Mine? And before that, The Bunch, which was a kind of folk rock collective put together from various members of Fotheringay, Fairport Convention and the like, by Trevor Lucas back in 1971 to make one album called Rock On. And that was their version of the Everly Brothers classic When Will I Be Loved, featuring the lead vocals from Sandy Denny and Linda Peters, who was to go on to become Linda Thompson, and Trevor Lucas himself on the 12-string guitar, Pat Donaldson on bass, Jerry Conway on drums, Richard Thompson on the lead guitar, Ian Whiteman on piano. And yeah, so there you go. It's a fun album. Check it out. It's called Rock On by The Bunch. And we open the bracket with the Jayhawks from the Hollywood Town Hall album 1992 with Take Me With You When You Go. And speaking of going, I'm about to go now. So it's time to say thank you for listening. Thanks the most for having me. Stick around for the Deacon and the Saints of Sinners show coming up after 6 o'clock. And I shall bow out with the last of my When songs, which is the Crowded House song from Temple of Low Men in 1988. It's called When You Come. Okay, kakite.

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0: Open for lunch and dinner from Tuesday to Sunday. You'll find us at 77 Devon Street East on the flat. I now pronounce this arranged marriage between two cultures the best place to get doses to die for.
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Good evening and welcome to the Saints and Sinners show here on the Most FM with your host, Sweet Daddy, and show, of course, is proudly brought to you by House of Fish. I opened up the bracket tonight with Madanishi doing Romans 10 verses 9 and 11. Sorry, 9 and 10. For an album just been released on Elnor, and its track's called, sorry, the album's called Soteria. Following on from that, Shannon Lay doing a Slayer cover. I'm not sure who Slayer were. Were they a heavy metal band? Anyway, the track is called South of Heaven. She recorded it live on the Office Hours. After that, a bit of Double Entendre, Jimmy Wilson and his Saints, Lemon Squeezer. Originally recorded for Atlanta Shellac in 1953. After A Sweet Bit of Soul by Barbara Acklin, I Am the Same Girl, done for Brunswick in 1968. Then Liz Wright, great soul jazz vocalist, Presence of the Lord, off her 2010 Verb album, Fellowship. And we just finished up with Ulysses Owen Jr. and Generational doing Wooden Jesus off an album called King of Grunge. It's on the Cellar Live record label. Up next, got to play a couple of tracks off a new album by Martha Reed. You may remember her from Martha Reed and the Vandellas, recorded for Motown. It's her first album in over 23 years. She features also D3 Marsala. It's on the Fun Day record label, just released on Friday. The album's called Searching. I'll start off with a Billie Holiday song, God Bless the Child, here on the Most on the Saints and Sinners show with your host, Sweet Daddy.

to tricks here by Martha Reid of Vandellas fame, her first new album in over 23 years. Also featured Delphine Marsalis. The tracks were Summertime and God Bless the Child. It's on her new album, Searching, just came out on Fun Day Records last Friday. Up next, the Free Will Harmonizers and Little Wooden Church. This on the Superior Enterprises, I think around about the 70s, here on the Saints and Sinners Show on the Most FM.

That dent removing oil, that Lucky 13 oil, that bingo oil. You name it, we have it. We got that Run Devil Run, because you know Satan is always on your back.

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Started off with the Free Will Harmonizers, a little wooden church. Then we had bass singer Jimmy Jones and the Northerners of New York City. I don't know why. Recorded for Jazz, spelled J-A-S-S, in 1966. After that, the Southern Gospel Singers, Amazing Grace, on the Great Champ label out of Nashville, produced by Jim Stanton. We finished up with the Heart Touches. That's enough. Self-released, so no label name for that one. Bit of background music at the moment by Dara Star Tucker, doing Wade in the Water off her album Dreams of a Waking Music for a Better World, done in 2021.

0: This is Good Night from Pete May. You've got to go with you, and please stay tuned for the Night Cafe.
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6: Hawera Havoc 2. 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We are also thrilled to have Phil Nixon, Mayor of South Taranaki, joining us as our special guest. 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

0: Harwooda Havoc 2. River City Pro Wrestling returns to Harwooda on Saturday the 22nd of August. 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We are also thrilled to have Phil Nixon, Mayor of South Taranaki, joining us as our special guest. 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

of all secrets, I'm the best kept. 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I watch my investments while the rest slept and change tunes like the faders on the best text. Yes, I'm a mile under the floor with a swish up of a cushion and towel under the door. You remember me as the tallest one of the board. Every time you come and check out your boy, he yeah, hot like the tip of a blowtorch. Can lift up a show horse with little with no force. Just heavy but low voice, making ladies go, boys don't front. People fill up the joint, there's no choice. I'm running my mouthpiece and I outreach through the power of the bounce speech. Why you shout beef? Screaming from your couch seat, we about heat and we come to rock.

tune up the trouble setter. 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And I'm blowing like the coldest wind in Chicago weather. 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

0: 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Whoa.
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1: 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We are also thrilled to have Phil Nixon, Mayor of South Taranaki, joining us as our special guest. 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

0: you, Miss Nelson, for a description of the scene at Spithead tonight by Lieutenant Commander Thomas Woodruff.
1: At the present moment, the whole fleet is lit up. 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
11: Tēnei te ara kai runga, ko te aro tēnei tipua, ko te aro tēnei araki, ko te aro tēnei mātua iwi. 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
12: 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My name is Bobby and I am your host for this morning on the Primo Breakfast Show.
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14: Sun is shining.
12: The southerly wind from yesterday isn't as intense, but it's still there. And I think that's going to be continuing up until tomorrow. Right now, it is 7.4 degrees. Our high for today is just 11 degrees because of that chilly wind. However, no clouds today. It's sun all around. So hopefully you can find yourself a nice little sheltered spot away from the wind. The sun will be rising in about 7 minutes and the sun will be setting at 10 to 6. All right, I have a 70s track to get us started. This one came out in 1972. The album was called Food for Thought and the artist is the JBs. This track is called Pass the Peas.

That was the JBs with Pass the Peace for our 70s track at 7. Coming up, we have heaps of Aotearoa tracks. This one is called Blame Game by Emma Eu. And I'll be catching you up with our news report for the day straight after that.

Do what?

Morena, that was Blame Game by Emma EU. Aotearoa track, of course. We are listening to 100.4 The Most FM, a Taranaki local station. Hey, I have a really interesting news article to share with you. This one's from RNZ, and it was released 3 days ago, and it is about the Awakino Gorge closure. So this is one that affects all of us, because every time we try to go up north, we more or less are either in stop-go traffic or the roads are completely closed. And then we have to do that really awkward detour along that road that's really gravelly and narrow and very windy. It's called Taumata Marae Road. And the Taranaki Mayor and the transport sector are calling for the government to fund a $25 million transformation of this road. So if you've been on it, I'm sure you have. It is very windy, pretty extreme, and it does say that it's not suitable for heavy vehicles. It goes for 22 kilometres of just narrow windiness, which to some is quite fun, to some is very scenic, but it's overall not a good long-term solution because we're just putting trucks on this road and then messing it up even more. So yeah, I would recommend you having a look at this article to form your own opinion, but I do believe it sounds like a very reasonable investment. It says here that an Infometrics report commissioned by Venture Taranaki puts the direct cost to businesses and individuals forced to take this alternative route because the highway is closed, and this costs up to $1 million a day on average. Did you know, fun fact, that our road has been closed a lot? How many times? It's been closed 9 times already just this year, the Awakino Gorge Road. And even then, it's closed for multiple days at a time. All right, this next track, Keeping Up by Miles Calder. After that, Hold Tight by Lady Six. I'll be catching up with you shortly to go over our gig guide and community notices.

Morena, that was one of my favourite new tracks. That was released in May. That was Emily Bateman with Do You Think It's Over. Before that, we had a Lady Six track called Hold Tight. As for our community notices today, we have two. One of them being donations for Taranaki Women's Refuge pop-up is still going up until the end of the month. And I believe they do still have a couple of VIP tickets for sale. I would 10 out of 10 recommend that. That means you get first in, first serve for the pop-up shop that they'll be having in September. Also, in 3 days' time, Women Can Taranaki is having a meetup, and this is for the Cancer Society rooms. And that's going to be this Thursday at 7 a.m. They just meet up and have a kōrero about going through cancer and meeting some like-minded people, people that have been going through it as well. If you're curious about this, you can find it on our Most FM website in our events section under community notices. And yeah, so that's going to be 7 p.m. to 8:30 p.m. at the Cancer Society rooms. This next track, The Line by No Pilot, another new track coming out of Aotearoa. And I'll be catching up with you after the ad break to go over our gig guide and our surf report for the day.

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0: The roundabout, the vibe is nice, we all would die. Yeah, I mean the roundabout, our life is nice, we all would die, right? Right. Oh, the roundabout, the vibe is nice, we all would die. Yeah, I mean the whole roundabout, our life is nice, we all would die. Yeah.
1: Morena, that was a Gorillaz track, but featuring an Unknown Mortal Orchestra. And Unknown Mortal Orchestra is from Aotearoa. So I think, in a way, that's kind of an Aotearoa track in a roundabout way. That song was called Severed Head. Before the ad break, we had Medals with Taste of the Past. For our gig guide coming up this month, we're going to have Jazz at the Fitz on this Thursday. Open mic night at Mike's Brew and Bistro this Thursday as well. This Friday at Pickering, we've got Timeless Therapy, and we've got some awesome acts coming up this weekend as well. Like The Boys Are Back, that's Pete Norris and Fairly. They're going to be playing at Mike's Brew and Bistro this Saturday. And this Sunday, there's going to be Jazz Spectacular at the Taranaki Cathedral. This song is called Left Turn Away. It's a new track by Tom Cribb. I'll be catching up with you shortly to go over our surf report with Shawnee from Jet Charm.

0: Surf Report with boss man Sean from Jet Chum. Before 8, Monday to Friday on the Primo Breakfast Show with Bobby. Swell, wind and tide updates.
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2: How are you going today?
3: A little bit chilly down here today. It's I just looked at the temperature gauge and it's like 7 degrees. Just got some shorts on, my legs are a bit chilly. It's a little bit chilly, but it's looking all right surf-wise. It's low tide right now, so low tide. High tide's coming up at 12:36, low tide's at 6:48. So it's really low at the moment. But there will be waves, I think, as the tide pushes in, it's gonna get all right. And the wind's hopefully gonna back right off today, so there's no one surfing at the moment, but I think, you know, mid-morning, like around 10, 11, should be okay. The wind back's right back. Water's still around 14 degrees. We've got like 2 to 3 foot of swell down on the town beaches. So it's looking all right, Bobby, for a surf today.
2: Wicked. I was under the impression that like winds kind of messed up the surf, but is it depending on what direction the wind's coming from?
3: Yeah, we've got offshore. So the southeast, anything from the south to southeast, the east sort of thing is offshore coming off the land, heading out to sea, and it sort of it pushes the waves and grooms them nice. So, with strong kind of wind at the moment, you can get like it forms like they call a barrel, which is like a hollow section in the wave, which surfers just love to be able to duck inside, and that's kind of like the ultimate if you get a barrel, you know. So, there's plenty of barrels to be had today, I would say. And I'd say yesterday and the day before, there were plenty of barrels going down as well, especially at Fitzroy Beach, where I could see it was very, very hollow waves down there. So lots of expert surfers out getting barrels.
2: Wicked. Look at you teaching me a thing or two.
3: Yeah. Well, we're going to go surfing in the summer, aren't we? We're going to learn together.
2: Yes, please.
3: Yay.
2: Hey, you've requested a track from No Cigar because they're going to be performing for Rock the Bowl.
3: Yeah, I have. So, there's a really good lineup this year, so we should play a bit more of the lineup that they're playing so everyone can get into the music when they turn up here for Rock the Bowl, yeah.
2: And then you guys can practice singing along.
3: We can what?
2: Practice singing along. Sing along.
3: Yeah, you got to do that, for sure.
2: For sure.
3: And dancing.
2: Yeah. Wicked. I'll have a chat with you tomorrow, Shawnee. Thank you.
3: Okay, Bobby. Keep warm and I might see you tomorrow.
2: See ya.
3: Bye. 100.4 The Most.

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6: Morena, right now it is 7 degrees. Our high for today is just 11 degrees because that southerly wind is really putting the chill on. However, I do believe it will be dying down before afternoon. Our low for tonight is just 1 degree. It's sun all day, no cloud in the sky. The sun will be setting at 10 to 6. Tomorrow looks like a beautiful sunny day with a high of 14 degrees. This next track is our 80s track at 8, and it's by The Knobs. It's called Culture, and it came out in 1980. After that, I have a track by No Cigar, requested by Shawnee, the weatherman, and that track's called 1999. I'll catch up with you soon to go over our making tracks for the week.

0: Morena, that was our Making Tracks track for the week. That was Pool House with their song New Beginning. It was released with their album that was called Foreign Films, and that was released just a couple of weeks ago on the tail end of July. That track called New Beginnings has got me really curious because it says here that they wanted each song in the album to feel like different scenes from a film, and that track definitely did feel like a scene from a film, hey, especially with the title like New Beginnings. We'll find out more this coming Friday at 8:15, and in the meantime, we will ponder and listen at 8:15 to catch that track.
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0: Coming up, we have some more Aotearoa tracks that I am very excited to share with you. This one's called Executive Assistant by Anthony Tonin, and then Slow Exposure by Eigenface. Coming up, we will be having a kōrero with one of my favourite locals, Tracy from New Leaf, to talk about natural health. In the meantime, here is some Aotearoa tracks. Here is Anthony Tonin to start us off.
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2: Morena.
1: Thank you for joining me this morning and a little bit early. I love that.
2: Hey, it's a pleasure. What a glorious day.
1: Yes, and the wind's going to be dying down this afternoon, like for shoresies. Oh. So hopefully we can just chill out and relax.
2: That was a bit of a shock to the system yesterday, wasn't it?
1: Yeah.
2: Winter is definitely with us. It's cold today.
1: Daylight savings is only 6 weeks away, though.
2: Ah, good. That's quite nice to know. But I just feel like we're in the thick of it right now. Like, I'm not complaining. Taranaki's had such a mild winter, but we definitely feel like we're in the long, hard slog now.
1: Yeah. Speaking of, I love doing some winter comfort eating.
2: Yeah. Good. How convenient. That's what we're going to talk about today, Bobby.
1: In particular, I love a cup of tea or a Milo with some Dunkies, which is a word I use for whatever cookie goes inside the tea and hopefully doesn't fall inside the tea.
2: Yeah, it's got to be a refined choice, right? It's not anything will cut the mustard.
1: No.
2: Oh, that's because your body is smart. It's smarter than we think. And honestly, our body does definitely reach for certain foods. I have this conversation a lot at this time of year, and I see it in clinic, but I also feel it myself. You know, we tend to almost feel like we've lost our willpower or all of these words that have been given to us by the diet industry. But it's actually nothing to do with willpower. It's our body being incredibly skilled at adapting to the seasons. So I thought we could talk about that a little bit today and how humans have evolved, and that winter once upon a time meant less daylight and colder temperatures and therefore less food available to us, right? So there was once a time when conserving our energy was really important, and finding anything that was really calorie dense was of course a priority. And you know, we don't really live in that life anymore. It's not our reality. We can go to the supermarket and pick up any Dunkies that inspire us that day. But our bodies are still running on that same software from the times when it wasn't so readily available. So it's nothing really to do with willpower so much as to do with what our bodies are telling us that we should be doing in winter. And we can also feel a bit sluggish and a bit cold and tired and, you know, wanting to stay inside, kind of hibernation mode. Bobby and I were talking before we went on air about how yesterday was so windy and wild. I'm sure we weren't the only two that were hiding away inside and doing our homemaking vibes. I was doing a little bit of baking for the week and Bobby was cleaning her house frantically.
1: Nothing makes me feel better than a nice clean house.
2: Oh, I love that. Yeah. But if you think about it, you know, in winter, because the days are shorter, our body typically is going to have longer opportunity to be producing melatonin, because melatonin responds to darkness. So when we have more melatonin in our body, we're going to feel sleepier for longer periods. So it's entirely normal that we have this more fatigue. You know, we typically push back and sort of feel like we should have the same energy as peak summer. But the reality is we don't have that hormonal stimulus in the same way. We also don't have as much serotonin because that responds to bright light. I think everyone's heard of SAD, seasonal affective disorder, or that's specifically to do with that serotonin production, which is to do with the daylight. So same thing. We don't have that happy hormone that's pushing us to go out and socialize in the same way or, you know, be connected. And then, of course, cortisol I like to think of on the other half of a seesaw to melatonin. You know, when our melatonin is up, our cortisol is down. And when our cortisol is up, our melatonin is down. And cortisol gives us energy. You know, it's something that makes it easier for us to get out of bed. It makes us go to work. It makes us have that kind of stimulus to be out in the world. It gets a bad rap, but it's pretty important. So I think the combination of those hormones making us a bit sleepy, coupled with our body naturally trying to find any possible way it can to respond to the cold environment and the historical lack of nutrition that was available to us in these hours or in these seasons, it makes a lot of sense that winter comfort eating starts to take on the shape of whether it be dunking biscuits in tea or me at home baking banana chocolate chip muffins. It's that real drive to find some way to soothe our nervous system and regulate and be kind of aligned with the seasons. Yeah.
1: It's a bit of a interesting combo of winter time making us like huddle in and I don't want to move. I'm like covered in blankies and there's no way I'm getting up from my little cozy spot. I've got my Dunkies and my tea and it's such a contrast to the summer version of me, which is literally out running about on the beach, frolicking, skipping, swimming.
2: Yeah.
1: You know, I could go for a really long time in summer just eating off ice blocks. Iced tea, you know, like, is this dinner?
2: Yeah. But get this, it's quite wild, but our gut actually changes by the seasons as well. So we have a completely different gut microbiome.
1: Really?
2: And in response to our environment and therefore our seasons. So it's partly in response to the fact that we eat different foods. So if you're eating ice blocks and iced tea, or, you know, for me, I think of, you know, your cucumber and tomato type salads, all the freshness, exactly. Whereas at the moment, what am I putting up on the table? It's like beans,
1: mandarins,
2: and you know, stews. It's kumara, it's pumpkin. It's all of these really slow cooked, stewy, soupy type dishes. And so our gut microbiome responds really quickly to that, in fact. And it's going to completely change our experience of energy, of mood, of our health. Yeah.
1: And the fruits and vegetables that are available to us.
2: Yep.
1: They're like all root vegetables. And yeah, mandarins and pears, which kind of get old.
2: They do, but oh, look, there's so much space for pears in the diet, man. They are one of the most phenomenal fibre sources.
1: Really?
2: Yeah, they're like a superfood to our gut microbiome.
1: I did not know that.
2: Yeah, feel good about those pears. Let them shine again.
1: All right. I'll give them a bit more space. I was a bit sick of them, but I do know that there are different ways to cook them, like poached pears and, oh, yum.
2: Yeah, play with it. Definitely your gut microbiome will be happy, but just think about it. Think when you're feeling like, oh, I'm doing all this winter comfort eating, know that this is exactly where you should be. It's not about willpower. It's about what your body's telling you. And willpower is such a bugbear. It really bothers me, that word, because it is absolutely this human creation that we've come up with and slapped into the diet industry and made this implication that if you don't have the metabolic health or aren't the shape that society has told you you should be, you therefore lack some kind of intrinsic human nature, which is completely created by us. You know, it's not actually anything biological. And so with that in mind, just know that your body wants you to be soothing yourself. If you're feeling like you're overeating, put the protein in and make sure that you're having warm foods, because your body is trying to regulate the nervous system. And when you have something warm, you're actually really soothing to it. So, you know, your soups, your stews, your herbal teas, even if it's got some donkeys on the side, all of those options are actually really great strategies for soothing. And just, I think, being kind to yourself and saying, this is what I should be doing right now.
1: This has been a really nice reminder, Tracy, because I feel like every now and then I accidentally walk past and pay attention to like a Woman's Weekly magazine that's saying like, summer's going to be around the corner. You better get your summer body ready. And I'm like, I just demolished half a packet of Oreos with my cup of tea 10 minutes ago. It's just a bit mean.
2: It's a little bit, look, that's a topic I could talk about for hours. I'm very passionate about the influences that we have on us as women and the way that we are told who to be and how to be, and the reality that none of it has to do with, very little of it has to do with our mental choices, and so much more has to do with what our body's trying to communicate to us. You know, if you don't get a good night's sleep, that half packet of Oreos could easily turn into a whole packet. And that's biology. That's nothing to do with willpower or, you know, mental strength or anything like that. So having people tell you that you should be getting your body ready for a different season, all that looks like is eating seasonally to me.
1: Yeah, thank you for making me feel a little bit more self-assured today, Tracy. I think I really needed that to start my week off, to be honest.
2: Such a pleasure. I'm pleased that we could connect on that.
1: Oh, thanks, Tracy. Hey, this next track is a Taranaki track by Eli Butler called Fly, and I'll catch up with you soon. 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

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I saw outside the blue sky and mental healing. I can't explain the stimulation I've been feeling. Forgetting about the bad habits in my life that I'm stealing. Instead I'm gonna rap a first to give it meaning.

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It takes a fresh old

0: Morena, that was The Veils, and that track was called Little White Bird. It was our Making Tracks track a wee little while ago, so I had the opportunity to talk with that song's creator, Finn. And I was just reminiscing listening to that track because he was telling me heaps of fun facts about him and his band. Like, for example, David Lynch really likes their band, and they got to go to David Lynch's house, and then they got to perform on the last season of Twin Peaks. What? This next track, Suns Up by Tom Lark and Spellbound by Narvin Dane. After the ad break, we're going to go over our weather, our 90s track at 9, and I'm also going to be having an interview with my first sports person interview. So that's really exciting. His name is Kalani. He is a Taranaki local that's making it big overseas as a boxer. 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

0: Kia ora, Richard Williams here from Govett William the Lawyers. We've been working alongside Taranaki families, communities and businesses for generations. At the heart of it, it's always about the people, supporting them through the moments that matter most. 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
7: 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Sun is shining.
6: That annoying cold southerly wind from yesterday is continuing today, though it's not as strong as it was yesterday. Our high for today is only 11 degrees and our low for tonight is just 1 degree. It's going to be sunny all day, however, so I hope that you can find a nice safe place like a house cat in the sun. The sun will be setting at 10 to 6. And tomorrow looks like exactly the same as it is today. Southerly wind with all day sun. This next track is our 90s track at 9, and this one's by David Bowie. This one's called The Pretty Things Are Going to Hell. It was released in 1999 in his album Hours. After this, we're going to be having some more Aotearoa tracks and my first sports interview. 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

0: Morena Kalani.
1: Hello, how are you?
0: I'm really good. Thank you for being my first sports guest today.
1: You're welcome. It's an honour to be here.
0: Thanks for being my guinea pig, because yeah, I haven't interviewed a sports person before, and listeners will know that I'm a massive nerd.
1: Yes.
0: So they're going to be like, wow, Bobby's interviewing a sports person. Look at her reaching out.
1: Stepping outside the comfort zone, just like we all are, right?
0: It's good.
1: It's cool.
0: Yeah, shout out to Shawnee for also organising this.
1: Oh, Shawnee's an absolute legend.
0: So you guys train together?
1: I used to be one of his trainers down at F45. I was a trainer there for ages. And we've trained alongside each other, hang out together. But yeah, he's just an absolute legend of the town. Everybody knows him.
0: Yeah, shout out to Shawnee.
1: So it's just cool to get in here.
0: Listeners will recognise Shawnee for doing our surf report.
1: He 100%. Does it every day. Yeah, it's the best one.
0: Yeah.
1: It's the best one, right?
0: Yeah. Hey, so you are currently a professional boxer, which is just absolutely wicked. Can you introduce yourself and, your past titles and what you're doing right now?
1: Yeah, perfect. My name's Kalani Ma. I'm a professional boxer living and training out of Sydney. I used to live here in Taranaki, where I trained at the Box Office Boxing. I was a two-time national champion whilst training there, a three-time Golden Glove champion. I've competed all over the world in amateur boxing, world championships, rating top 20 in the world, Pacific Games, Olympic qualifiers, just training every year in the amateurs. Now, I've moved over to Sydney. I'm signed under George and Jim Kambosos. George is a former world champion himself, and he is managing me to obviously become a world champion and miss it myself as well. I'm 5-0 with 3 KOs, so the record's going good right now. And I've currently holding 2 belts in 2 different weight divisions as well. So it's been a busy year and it's been a busy time away. But I'm excited. It's a big journey, a long journey ahead. It's only the beginning, but a lot's happened in those 2 years.
0: Yeah, and you're visiting schools and having a kōrero with the kids and maybe hopefully inspiring some young professional boxers.
1: 100%, because especially where I come from, I wasn't that good of a kid. Like, I'm going back to schools that I was spent most of the time in detention and stuff like that. So I'm kind of going back to give out to the community. My goal is to be able to bring big time boxing back to New Zealand. I want to bring it even back here to Taranaki. Like, my dream one day is to eventually host a fight at Yarra Stadium, have a world title fight and have a fight there. That's my dream. There's nowhere else in the world I would rather fight. You could have me fight in front of 50, 60, 70,000 people at Wembley or in America at these venues. But my dream, my goal was to bring it back home, bring big time boxing, bring everyone back here to Taranaki. And we hosted at Yarra Stadium, where our main event is, and there's a few of the local boys on the card as well.
0: Wicked. Ka pai, good job.
1: Thank you.
0: Hey, along with performing at Yarra Stadium, what else is on the cards? What else are you hoping for the future?
1: I'm just hoping to kind of put New Zealand on the map. You know what I mean? Bring more community-based stuff here. Show kids that from this area that we can make it and we can be something. All I am is just a kid chasing his dream. That's all I am. I'm just a kid chasing my dream, and I just give it everything I've got, right? And I just want to kind of show kids that if you really just give it everything you have and you put 100% into anything that you do, you can achieve it. And that's why I, packed up and moved over the ditch to pursue the dream and chase the dream, because at the end of the day, if it doesn't work out, touch wood, I can come back home, you know what I mean? But at least I can say I gave it a go. And a lot of people can say that, and a lot of dreams die because they don't give it a go. And they're always just left wondering why. And I never wanted to be that kid wondering why. I was just like, I want to get out there. I want to give it a go. And I just give it everything I've got. And so far, we've just been successful. So we keep going.
0: Awesome work. And my sound guy in the studio over there, he said some wise words the other day that's always stuck with me, and it was, the only people that don't make mistakes are the people that don't get out of bed in the morning.
1: Yeah, 100%, you know what I mean? Like, you learn from all your failures and all moments in life, right? Like, no one's perfect. We've all had muck-ups and anything in any part of life. My goal is every time I step out of the house, I'm just trying to become a better version of myself in any facet of life. Being a better partner, being a better man, being a better athlete, right? Both in and out of the ring, and anything, right? That's all you can do. And if you come back home every day knowing that you've done at least 1%, you've done one of those things, because not every day we're going to have those days, right? That's just what I search for, more so.
0: Since becoming a professional boxer, what has been one of your highlights?
1: One of my highlights was just definitely, like, when you're in the professional scene compared to amateur scene, it's you're the brand, you're the star, you're the show. Just recently I had my first main event. I main evented my first show over in Australia for a title fight against another undefeated fighter at the time. And we put on a good show. We sold out the venue and the crowd was electric. And that's one thing that I always talk about it. With that fight, the crowd was absolutely electric from both ends. I'm always happy for supporters going against me. If you're there to support me, not support me, I don't care, because you're there watching me, which means there's money in my pocket. So that's really cool in itself. But just to see that, an environment of people are there to watch you. You know, I'm just an entertainer in reality, right? Like, I'm just an entertainment value for you. And I'm trying to do that every single time I go out there in any way, shape or form. So, yeah.
0: Wicked. Thanks for taking the time to come in today.
1: I appreciate it. Thank you very much.
0: The most.

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I am here in New Zealand for my first time at the radio, the most FM. Gracias!

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1: Good morning. It has just gone past 9:30, and so that means it's time for me to share my fun fact of the day with you. My fun fact is all to do with International Thrift Shopping Day, which is today, the 17th of August. My first fun fact is that The Junction, our local dump shop, so it's like the repurposing space that's connected to the dump, they have already diverted from landfills in just 6 years 1,065 tonnes of landfill. That's absolutely crazy. The reuse shop, visitors and drop-off centre, has had 164,000 visitors, and they've had 12,283 visitors attend workshops and tours. So yeah, you can book a tour at The Junction, which is probably a really fun thing to do with a group of friends. My next fun fact about thrift shopping is that the New Zealand op shop industry has already reinvested $78 million back into communities. My last fun fact is that Gen Z and millennials do the most thrifting. That checks out. Hey, that's it for my fun facts to do with thrifting for International Thrifting Day. This next track is Futures by Office Dog. After that, Over the Dones by
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0: Kei te whakarongo rātou. 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
1: Morena, thank you for listening to 100.4 The Most FM. It's getting close to 10 a.m. Mad Media time, so I'm going to say see you later. Ka kite anō. Before I let you go, I just want to say thank you to our guests who joined us this morning. Thanks to Shawnee for giving us a surf report first thing in the morning, just before 8, live from the beach. Thanks for Tracy for coming inside here into the Most FM studio and telling us about natural health. And last but not least, I want to say thank you to Kalani for being my first ever sports interview. And it was really awesome to hear his inspiring story about becoming a professional boxer. This next track, Storm Has Passed by Romy Wrights. Coming up, we will be keeping you company with the Business Hour. So that's an hour of business talk here on The Most FM. And after that, surely more Aotearoa music. Alan Day will be keeping you company for the Centre City Drive show starting at 4 this afternoon as well. Ka kite.

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9: 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We sit and talk business each and every week, Monday mornings, 10 a.m. through to 11. It's a great opportunity to learn some of the stories and some of the inspiration that we're kind of getting from the business community around Taranaki. And it's also just a great reminder of what a great community we have here today. So I always look forward to my Monday mornings, where we come and meet here on the Most FM Business Hour. I've also got to call out our wonderful sponsors, GQ The Lawyers. They came on board as a sponsor earlier this year, and we're indebted to their support of not only local media with the Most FM, but also with the Business Hour show as well. It's really, really great to have their support with the show. Just me on my lonesome today, so we don't have Naomi. Naomi and Adam are off today. I believe they're running a strategy session. I'm not sure if it was for themselves or if it's for a client of theirs as well, but they're away they've been away for the whole weekend. So just me and my lonesome today, but we do have a really special guest in the studio today as well. And I was actually, we were just reminiscing just earlier before the guest came in. And the first time we actually met was literally, I believe, in this very studio, but the tables were very much turned. So, Richie Shearer, good morning. Welcome. Welcome to, well, obviously, you're no new guest to the Most FM. Been around a very, very long time. But yeah, it's a bit different having you on the other side of the desk.
10: It is, yeah. Good morning, Jordan, and thanks for having me here. It is, I suppose. I sat on that side and interviewed hundreds and hundreds, if not thousands, I don't know, hundreds and hundreds of people over the years.
9: To be fair, it must have got pretty close to 1,000. So you were saying that you started on this show, on the Business Hour show, how long ago?
10: Well, around about 2008, could have been 9, I'm not sure. It was Hillary Bennett and I that got it going. Like, I just thought, as we kind of got the most out of its shutdown phase, yeah, yeah, and started to breathe a bit of new life into it under a different, under the Taranaki FM Trust, I really wanted to see a business show on it.
9: You're not?
10: Yeah, like I was quite involved with the local, if you like, businessy scene, entrepreneurial scene, and I've always believed that there's a business in everyone. There's a story in business stories in everyone. And I think I always say my first goal with that show was that I hoped through a whole hour, no matter who was listening, they could all get one thing out of it, just one thing.
9: I'd hope that that's still the same today, because I feel as though, you know, you've kind of you did the show up until probably just after COVID times, you're thinking.
10: Yeah.
9: And that's probably when we met, when you were still hosting, or you might have even just been filling in around that time when I came in. But obviously you've kind of handed the baton on, and the show's continued over, you know, over the years until we're right now as well. So I'm hoping that legacy, that you feel as though that legacy's kind of continued through, you know?
10: Yeah, look, I'm rapt that you guys have taken over the show, you and Adam and Naomi, because, you know, you're basically sharing these stories of businesses that can learn from each other, learn from you, you learn from them, and it helps. It's a part of our, you know, we use the word ecosystem a lot these days, but it's a part of our business ecosystem. And this is a great opportunity, platform, whatever you want to call it, to share stories and to bolster kind of camaraderie, you know, learning lessons, whatever it may be. I just think that if we talk about these things and, you know, we can all learn something.
9: Yeah. I agree. I think what you've just said there, you know, if we can talk about these different things and if we can kind of get them out in the open and realize, like you say, there's always the things that I always enjoy about the show as well is that you always hear stories and different things around, you know, stories that kind of connect, and you can kind of see, you know, people that are following similar paths, having similar challenges, and you don't feel as alone when you're kind of chatting about some of the challenges, because, you know, as a business owner, there's a lot of different things. There's definitely small business owners as well. They're wearing a lot of different hats, and there's always different challenges that you're kind of facing at any given time. So sometimes it's nice to talk about it and kind of hear it from other people kind of down in the trenches as well, you know?
10: Yeah, and as you'll be aware now, it's a great privilege, isn't it, to sit there hosting this show and to be speaking with people about their businesses. I always found it, you know, a real honour to be able to do that, and I enjoyed talking to you about your business when we would have had that discussion years ago.
9: Yeah. No, it's very, very true, very true. So, look, there's a few things I wanted to chat about today, a few things I wanted to go over. The first thing, I do want to chat about your involvement with The Most, because, you know, obviously you've been instrumental in the station in itself. It'd be great to be able to go back through some of the other Most FM Business Hour guests that you'd met over the time, some of the really memorable stories and interviews that you had over the years. But first, I'm sure there's not many listeners that don't understand and know who you are, because obviously you've been part of the Most FM for so many years. But I would love to go back and, for the uninitiated, just understand who Richie Scheer actually is, your background and kind of where it all started for you. So you're Taranaki, born and bred. You pretty much lived here your whole life.
10: Yeah, well, yeah, I was born and bred here. I've got three brothers, wonderful family, very lucky, you know, great parents, and I went to boys' high school as a young boy. I was never much of a student. My older brother, he seemed to be the one that we called a tube, you know, would get his exams, but I was definitely the could do better if he applied himself type of student. Luckily, I always remember the moment in the sixth form, whatever, year 12, and you got called, you were summoned for your 5 minutes with what we used to call the guidance counsellor, okay, then, the careers. Yeah. And I love telling the story to Warwick Foy, and he just says, you were an anomaly, like, as in, so Mr. Moore was the guidance counsellor, and I already knew that I didn't really want to go to uni. But he said, what do you want to do? And I said, well, I'd like to be an architect, but my marks just aren't good enough. I quite like to be a mechanic, but I don't want to get dirty all the time. And he said, have you heard of industrial instrumentation? And obviously a 16-year-old kid had no idea what industrial... No. So he arranged for me to spend a day at Shell at Awanui and a day with Petrocorp at Bell Block. And that just really opened my eyes into the concept of instrumentation and the fact that it was across quite a number of aspects of engineering.
9: Yeah.
10: And it really opened my mind. Those companies advertised for apprentices later in the year, and I managed to get an apprenticeship, which started a career in instrumentation.
9: Wow, there you go. And it's funny, my son is going through that exact stage right now with the, it's not really the guidance counselors, but they're kind of, even in that, he's moving into year 11 next year. That's right. I'm saying fifth form in my head. Yeah, so it's year 11. Mm. So he's going through that stage now. They're going through their selection process. He's up at Francis Douglas, so he's trying to work out, you know, what subjects, what two kind of subjects he can kind of choose on top. So now he's starting to have those kind of thoughts and those discussions of, you know, what do I want to do when I leave school? Because I was the same as you. I didn't go to university or anything like that, but I kind of just fell into work and kind of just started to figure it out from there. And so with your journey, you obviously started working, you started your apprenticeship, and how long did you stay in that industry for?
10: Yeah, and just one shout out to Mr. Moore. And I told him this story once when I was with my own son at a careers evening at Boys High, and you know, it actually brought a tear to his eye. You know, that he set me up on my career and gave me something to work for. So I was always indebted to him. Look, the apprenticeship, back then the training was, you know, we did a three-month block course in Wellington for one of our, in our first year. We did trade cert and advanced trade cert. I also just studied an NZCE at Taranaki Polytech at WIT at the same time.
9: Yeah.
10: So I suppose I spent about 5 years, four to five years with Petrocorp, or they went for a number of natural gas corporations and all sorts of different, names. And then I did a little stint working for a friend's helicopter business, which was lots of fun, and learned to fly a bit. I kind of then realised, hell, if I'm going to try and be a pilot, then that's another deep dive for another 4 or 5 years before you kind of back to where you are now, which is marketable. You know, you can go and get a job.
9: Yeah.
10: Then at that point, I went overseas with friends. You know, we all did our OE starting in the UK. I lasted one day in a bar and didn't really know what a black and tan was for the man with the grey overcoat that comes in at, you know, 1:15 every day. You know, it was one of those pubs.
9: Yeah, yeah.
10: And then thought, oh, shit, we might as well just go back to working in instrumentation. We can earn good money. And, that's what happened. So I spent a few years working in instrumentation in the UK. And that led to roles in, I was offered a position down in Singapore with one of the clients, and then spent a year there, also Indonesia, then down to Australia and back to Southeast Asia and basically all over. So I spent 7 or 8 years away doing that.
9: Did you find, now this seems to be quite common with a lot of the guests that come through the show, a lot of them do spend a bit of time overseas and either working or travelling and exploring. Do you see the work and the travel and being away from home as a important part of your kind of journey in kind of discovering what you wanted to do or anything like that?
10: 1,000%.
9: Yeah.
10: Yeah. Yeah. It's a kind of time in life that Kiwis can be, you know, we either sink or we swim. We've got a little bit of that in us. We can be very hardworking and loyal. I remember the biggest, if you like, instrumentation system, you know, we call them fire and gas and emergency shutdown systems. The biggest one I'd worked on in New Zealand had about 30 inputs and outputs. The first one I worked on in London in the UK had 2,500. So it's a different kind of level, but you figure your way through it, and then the connections it makes. Like when I look back at all of that career, you can see how one kind of thing introduced me to the next, which introduced me to the next, and so on and so on and so on, until the point when I decided I wanted to come back to New Zealand.
9: Yeah.
10: Yes. Well, so I think, no, it's I hope my two of my kids are just embarking on their kind of overseas experiences at the moment. And you kind of, there's a couple of theories. Sometimes they call people, like, one theory is like a 100-mile expert. Like, you can't be an expert in something unless you're from at least 100 miles away or something. So it's like, you know, here in New Zealand, yes, I had great jobs and things, but going to England, getting dumped in literally the very, very deep end, you know, if you can swim, and you will in time, it takes a little bit of time to get your head around these big new projects, you thrive.
9: Yeah, exactly. And it's a great, like you say, being chucked in the deep end with a lot of different challenges, life challenges as well over there as well. You know, well, we need any type of traveller, any type of getting out of your comfort zone, isn't it? Just kind of challenging yourself with, I don't know, finances and trying to figure out, well, how am I going to pay this new rent? Or now they're wanting a deposit for this flat that I'm in. And yeah, all these different things, you got to try and figure it all out. Like, 100%. We found that really beneficial.
10: Yeah, and of course, this is pre-cell phones, pre-internet.
9: Yeah, true.
10: So, you know, this was when you might send an aerogram home, or you'd go to the phone box and do a collect call once every 2 or 3 months or something.
9: Yeah. Mm. So you're literally on your own, which is pretty cool. So what was the draw to bring you back? Firstly, was it to bring you back to New Zealand, or did you come straight back to Taranaki?
10: No, I came straight back to Taranaki. I had a really close connection with my father's mother, so my grandmother in Oakura. And that connection, you know, had gone right back into my early years. And she just had a saying that says, there's no such thing as can't, it's won't. So she was one of those. I think in everybody's life, there's often someone that, you know, gives you that little nudge or believes in you at a young age. And she was the one for me that did that. She would have been getting towards she would have been in her 80s when I moved back, and had to figure out how to get a job or do something here in New Plymouth. So I didn't come back with a job.
9: And what industry did you kind of go into there? Did you stay with what you'd been doing and what you'd learnt from all your travels overseas?
10: Yeah. So what happened was, a friend of mine ran a engineering recruitment business in Melbourne. And I'd worked for him a bit in Melbourne. Like, a lot of, it's very common in that engineering industry to contract to, if you like, a body shop, and then they farm you out to the client.
9: Yeah.
10: At that time, there was quite a lot of work with New Zealand with Maui B, I think it was. So in the mid 90s, and we set up a division of his business here in New Plymouth. So it was just me. I had an office on the second floor of the Westpac Bank. I remember the first day, what the hell am I doing here? I don't know what I'm doing here. But anyway, I still had a lot of contacts in Southeast Asia in the instrumentation game, especially with commissioning. So it ended up that we would bring engineers here to New Zealand to work with at the likes of Worley and Becker and Stoss or Shell, and then I would send apprentices and technicians up to Singapore to work on commissioning jobs. So that all worked fine for a few years. And that was called Expanel. So that was my first business. I always remember, you know, some months were very, very, very lean.
9: Yeah.
10: And it was quite funny. I used to, some friends and I, we all used to meet over at the Grapevine with good old John Power, who was a great host.
9: Yeah.
10: And sometimes I just say to him, John, look, I've got a really lean month, you know, charge it up for me for next month. And he wouldn't. So, you know, little things like that, when a business person trusts another business, you know, he knew I was good for it. But yeah, I'm not saying it was an easy ride or it was instant success. It wasn't. And then something changed when a guy came in and said, that project manager job you're advertising.

0: So that took us a year or so to do that job. And then my colleague, his name is Craig St. George, he's one of the smartest people I know. He just said to me, I like working with you more than my real job.
1: Yeah.
0: You know, should we just go in, should we just, you know, do this on our own?
1: How good.
0: So, yeah, we agreed we could, and we could both kind of pull in work from our previous, you know, contacts in our careers, so that we wouldn't really be loading each other up with, you know, each other's salaries.
1: Yeah.
0: And then after another year of doing that, we were, which, and it was becoming quite successful then, so we were now doing instrumentation engineering, and we'd hired a few draftsmen or draft CAD draftees and so on.
1: Yeah.
0: He came to me and said, hey, I'm hosting these websites. I've got about 10 of them now. Can you start billing them? And this was 1997, and I had to say to him, well, what's website hosting?
1: Yeah, what are you talking about? Yeah.
0: Yeah, we had email addresses back then, but it was all through taranaki.ac.nz. You'd go up to WIT to get your email address.
1: Yeah, good.
0: So he explained to me what website hosting was, and I remember going home and sitting in my cast iron bath with a wok burner underneath with a couple of beers and thinking, shit, this is a multiplier.
1: Yeah.
0: And it was, there's these lessons you get, Jordan, when you, if you actually learn the lesson yourself, that becomes so valid. So multipliers, now we talk about them all the time, and you would know what a multiplier was. But all I knew was that if I wanted to increase the engineering business, I needed another bum on a seat. So it's, there's no real multiplier. It's just, you know, one plus one. Whereas I could now work out with the web hosting, wow, you know, we could have 10 sites, 100 sites, 1,000 sites, 10,000 sites. And we won't have to, you know, you don't increase the personnel by, you know.
1: Yeah.
0: So that set off what became WebFarm in 1997.
1: Wow. Mm. So really, really keen to dive into that. But firstly, were you always entrepreneurial? Because clearly there was a bit of entrepreneurial now, even then, like even jumping into an opportunity like that. Was it something that you think you grew up with, or was it something that you kind of learnt over your travels or over your career once you came back here?
0: Yeah, it's hard to know when you're young. You don't realise if you're entrepreneurial or not. And, of course, we didn't use words like entrepreneurial and startups and bootstrapping and VC. And I do remember when I was about seven, walking around the entire neighbourhood in Wallace Place and pulling out every single supermarket flyer where you could save 5% on something.
1: Yeah.
0: And I took them all home to my mum and said, look, you can save 5% plus 5%. You know, if you take all of these, it'll be free.
1: Yeah. And
0: she was kind of horrified, and I had to go and deliver all this junk mail back to every letterbox. So I suppose I had a mind thinking like that. I think, again, the thoughts of my grandmother that said there's no such thing as won't, it's a can't, you know. Mm. So basically I didn't let myself not try. And I think another thing is that I also worked out that you could try and de-risk it by just thinking, what have I got to lose here?
1: Yeah.
0: And you could, if you really got through it, there wasn't that much, you know. Well, you know, you weren't going to lose your life, probably.
1: How important do you think taking risks is? Because obviously even like, I know you're only talking about 10 websites, let's say, with WebFarm, but I guess it's a risk. It's adding something more to your kind of stack, I guess, of things that you need to do to keep your other kind of enterprise going?
0: Yeah, I guess there's also some willful kind of ignorance when you're at that age, like you're in your 20s. You're just going to go for it anyway. You know, let's just do this, see what happens. So, and plus, if you then get, if you like, what I call the bug, like if your entrepreneurial journey starts taking off and going well. And so WebFarm, it took a year before we had enough websites hosted to shut down the engineering side of the business.
1: Wow.
0: And we started hiring graduates from WIT's Bachelor of Applied Information Systems.
1: Yeah.

0: course, which they were doing at that time. And then these businesses just grow ridiculously fast, as you know. I think we were in the Unlimited, it was Unlimited magazine then, the Deloitte's Fast 50.
1: Yeah.
0: And we got third in that in, I don't know, maybe the late 90s, with a three-year average growth rate of 550-something percent.
1: Wow.
0: And nowadays, you can get well into the thousands with some companies that just go off.
1: Yeah. Very interesting. Mm. And so, so if you reflect back on that, there was obviously that point where you decided to shut down the engineering side of what you were doing. Is that based on some of those things you kind of discovered, like the multiplier type things and those, like, and you could really see a good opportunity starting to bubble away?
0: Oh, 100%. And by then we had entered the domain name business with free parking. So we set that up as a separate, or another brand, as the New Zealand domain name registry was opened up, because prior to that it had been, a government run, which most of the registries in the world were as they developed. And over time, almost all of them are now a three-party system. So you have a registrant, which is us with mostfm.com, a registrar, which is the middleman and who connects to the registry, and then the registry itself, which is the, still in most cases under some form of government kind of control in most countries.
1: Yeah. Interesting. Mm. And so that's where, well, it's funny, like free parking turned into a bit of a very well-known name around the web space. But I'm guessing, obviously it was a massive increase and you're growing, 500% year on year, but there would have been a lot of work and a lot of challenges behind the scenes to continue to grow that. Like, how were you actually marketing yourself and getting how was it growing? Was it just that you were right place at the right time? Was it good luck? Or was there also a lot of kind of challenges behind the scenes?
0: There's all of those things, as there always are. The biggest difference is that back then there was still print media.
1: Yeah.
0: Print media was still the media. Yes, of course, internet was coming up, but the media websites were pretty rudimentary. There was a industry magazine, can't even remember what it was called now, Net something.
1: Yeah.
0: And we would place advertisements in those. We had the services of a fantastic newspaper advertising man, still around today, Ashley Smith.
1: Oh, yeah.
0: Who did a lot of work for some big advertisers. Mill Liquor Save was one of his. And in those days, we would print up, we called it the internet news. So it was about a 4 or 5 page colour, A3 size insert that would go into the Herald or the Sunday Star Times.
1: Yeah.
0: And we would talk about stories of our customers and their experiences. And also, buying a domain name if you were, working with telecom at the time was hard. It was difficult and expensive. Whereas, so we made that very easy and cheap.
1: Yeah, very interesting. And it's clearly it was around, as you say, it's around that time of the internet just becoming big and there were a lot of challenges and you were helping people be able to secure those domain names, which, like you say, is a pretty simple process. Now, if you have a domain name idea, it's pretty easy to jump on a website and be able to purchase one quick. I'm interested to know, around that time you're saying, obviously, it's when the internet was kind of coming around. Do you see any similarities with the way that technology is moving at the moment back to what it was in the late 90s when you were kind of setting up, when you're setting up Webfarm and free parking? Were there any similarities to the speed in which technology is even moving now?
0: Yeah, we used to say speed is God and time is the devil.
1: Yeah.
0: Because that's how fast internet companies move. And another thing I used to think was that 1 year in this fast-growing business is like 10 years of real business. Like, you get so much experience when you're growing at that speed and you're being interviewed on TV about things. It's a whirlwind pace. It's really exciting, but it was really hard work.
1: Yeah.
0: Kind of big long days, weekends. Like if a server went down, you know, it was all hands to deck to, you know, until we got it repaired. We started, you know, we had about up to 8-10 staff, you know, as the company grew.
2: Yeah.
0: All in the second floor of the Westpac Banks, yes. Which was fun.
2: How good.
0: Yeah, the similarities now with, I suppose, the explosion of AI, I guess I have a little more of a worry with that because I think one thing that a lot of, if you like, young kind of tech heads or even our kids that are all into tech, what they don't realise is that the internet was a very free-thinking kind of space that was controlled by people that really wanted everybody to have access.
2: Yeah.
0: There was a lot of strong kind of, ethical kind of, very ethical and fair type of views in internet, like on Internet New Zealand, which we were a part of, as well. Do you recall that as the internet kind of established?
1: It's true. And it feels as though obviously the way the internet's kind of controlled and the way that everything kind of works now is just completely different, isn't it, really? It's those big tech companies which are really driving a lot of how the internet essentially works now, really, isn't it?
0: Yeah. And even remember back then, Google's motto, you don't see it now, was do no evil.
1: Yeah. Mm. Yeah, interesting. So free parking, obviously. How long did you stay working and kind of running that business?
0: Yeah, till mid-2005. So we were starting to acquire some of our competitors by then, and then we were made an offer from a reasonably decent New Zealand. We'd also had bites from Australia and other countries, because these other things you learn is that, you know, business people love, or there's an appetite for buying businesses that have got repeat revenue and growth.
2: Yeah,
0: and in these internet businesses, that's what you have. And I remember going to the bank to try and borrow money to buy a competitor, and they basically laughed. And this would have been in about 2001. And they just had no concept that we could be earning so much cash, but we had zero assets.
2: Yeah, okay.
0: Because all the servers are leased, from, you know, in the States or New Zealand. So I've lost my train of thought there.
1: But well, I think what you're saying there is that obviously the banks kind of saw it that obviously you didn't have many assets because it's a different type of business, you know. At that time it was like a brand new type of, you know, what do you actually have holding this business up, you know?
0: Yeah, exactly. Yeah. So, no, we were acquired by a company called Icons, which was owned by the Spencer family in Auckland, one arm of the Spencer family. And we had an 18-month earn-out deal. So that meant you know, we knew what they were paying, you know, on day one, but some of it was up for grabs, or there was an additional amount up for grabs if we met our earn-out targets, which was kind of common at that time.
2: Yeah.
0: So, which we did. We bet them every month for 18 months.
2: Yeah, wow.
0: And then Craig and I, we had a big party, Craig and I were, I was really, one of the coolest things that ever happened was he came up to me and said, I couldn't have done this without you. And I couldn't have done it without him. Like, he was the tech guy. I kind of had to do the marketing, the HR, everything else that you have to do in a business.
2: Yeah.
0: So we felt that, you know, it had been a 7-year deep dive and it was just time for us to exit.
2: Yeah.
0: Like, I think I was 39 by then.
1: How amazing. Mm. What a story. And obviously that business is, well, I see it's actually recently been, it got acquired again.
0: Yeah.
1: And it's even changed names. It's gone under the Crazy Domains umbrella, hasn't it?
0: Yeah. I think it was acquired about another three times at least.
1: Oh, wow.
0: Yeah.
1: Yeah. Incredible, eh? Just to watch that and just to continue. Were you happy to exit when you did?
0: Yeah. Yeah. Definitely. yeah, it you know, we were you know, almost exhausted. It was, you know, I had young kids coming along then, and it is a 24/7 business.
1: Yeah.
0: We had amazing staff, and still, you know, I could count all of them as great friends still. But it was just time to, do something else.
1: Yeah, very interesting. Hey, we're just going to take a really quick break. We're going to have a quick song here. We're going to be back very shortly because obviously the story doesn't stop there with Richie to what he's kind of up to now. And like I said, I really want to go back and see about his involvement with the Most FM, the Most FM Business Hour show as well. So we'll be back very shortly on the Most FM Business Hour here on Monday morning.

0: You're here on the Most FM Business Hour. Good morning. Thanks so much for your company this morning. My name is Jordan. It is great to have you with us. And we've got Richie Shearer in the studio, who is been around the Most FM airwaves for a very long time, but it has actually been really interesting hearing and just going over your story this morning, because I know that you've had a really successful kind of career, and just learning about some of those stories about how you got to where you did, with starting off Web Farm and then moving that into free parking and then exiting successfully in around 2005, which is an incredible story. And then from there, I guess the journey kind of continues. Obviously, you're still a massive part of the local community around Taranaki. You're still running a business as well. So you know, what happened after you did exit? Obviously, you stuck around. You got kids kind of growing up, starting to get busy home life too. Yeah,
1: yeah. I felt like Craig and I, you know, it was a really great outcome for us and our staff. Like, we cut them in on you know, part of the deal. When we got out of Web Farm and free parking. And my dream was to go and sit on a beach in Italy figure out what to do next. Yeah. Like, as in, I thought, I'm extremely lucky. This doesn't happen to many people. I'm 39 and I want to go sit down and figure out what I actually want to do now.
0: Yeah.
1: But at the same time, one of our customers from Web Farm, advertised his business for sale. So it was like in the daily news, export business for sale. And I knew of the business. So this was Quality Performers Limited that makes the sports protection gear. And Max Rutherford, he was an ex-Formula One mechanic for Jackie Stewart. He had a great story. He would come into Web Farm on a Friday sometimes with his homebrew beer.
0: Yeah.
1: And we would help him with his website, you know, just as a favour.
0: Yeah, yeah.
1: So I kind of knew of the business, and basically just said to my wife at the time, you know, I think we should probably have a crack at this. You know, it's a great little business. It's got different avenues for growth, like with new products and new markets. We can do a lot of travel with it, because we were both into travel. And because we'd had quite a lot of experience with make acquisitions and being acquired, so as part of our earn out period in Web Farm Free Parking, Craig and I had to go to Singapore and acquire a business up there for the company that had bought us. So we were kind of familiar with valuating, valuing businesses and multipliers and things like this. So I figured out that the price Max was asking was actually a fair and reasonable price. But I said, okay, I'll pay what you're asking, but can you run up for another year?
0: Yeah.
1: Because I've booked to go away. And meanwhile, can you train, you know, one of your staff to kind of run the business as a production manager? And he did that. And, you know, I moved back into Quality Performers QP Sport sometime in 2006.
0: How good. And still running it today?
1: Still running today. So we've managed to develop a bunch of new products. We're in real niche segment of chest protection, mainly for females and mainly for fencing and martial arts.
0: Yeah.
1: So very, very niched. We work closely with like the World Sports Federations for those sports. It's gone very well up until, you know, almost this year, when there's just a lot of pressure now with cheap copy products. You'd think that would have happened years ago. I mean, to some extent it has, but into these very niche, you know, such as breast protection, it's really having a big hit on us now.
0: Yeah.
1: But we've been developing a new product for a few years, and that's, you know, every business, as you know, has a S curve, and where QP Sport is right now, we're at the very top of that curve.
0: Nice.
1: You know, starting to come off. Whereas the new product that we're working on is at the very bottom of, hopefully, will become a growth curve. So that's what I'm working on.
0: What do you think that drive is for you to continue to kind of buy another business like that, and to then not only just to buy it and just to run it over the past 20 years, What, you know, you're still innovating, still coming up with ideas, you're still wanting it to grow, and you know, where does that come from? Because you could just kind of relax and just sell the QP Sport product. You've got a good niche, or is there something behind you that's just driving you to push?
1: It's a challenge. It's fuel. It's like it's your buzz. It's the same way with Done by Nine. You want Done by Nine to grow.
0: Yeah.
1: You want to help your customers. You want to be there for the next thing. You want to grow it for your family. No, I love it. I absolutely, I, you know, it's a little bit like a sport in some ways to me. You know, I get that kind of a buzz out of it.
0: Yeah.
1: From trying to grow the business and
0: That's awesome. Mm. And I love also the fact that you have remained like massive around the community as well. And I think, you know, you're kind of everywhere, and I guess with the Most FM here as well, you know, obviously community and your business community and then even just where you're living and clubs and those type of thing. Has that always been like an important part of your journey as well?
1: Yeah, it has. I think I've always had some kind of interest in the community. I actually stood for council in 1997.
0: Oh, did you?
1: And just missed out. I kind of wonder what... I'm almost glad that happened.
0: Yeah.
1: I suppose there's a bit of a naivety to, you know, you think you can help things and change things. But, I've always had an interest in our community and goings on. Yeah, I enjoyed through the business show, you know, talking to many business people and politicians and others, and that kind of got me involved with what became Taranaki Futures, which was a workplace kind of education kind of pathway program.
0: Yeah.
1: I don't know, I've always had an interest in the community.
0: Yeah, awesome. Mm. When did you start getting more and more involved with the Most FM? Was it due to the business show, or were you kind of sitting as part of the kind of the committee, or you're sitting behind the scenes as well?
1: Yeah, so basically in 2008 Most FM went off air. It was shut down. There's a story to that.
0: Yeah,
1: but essentially it was found that it was illegal for them to broadcast. There's a story. We just refer to it now as a bureaucratic bungle. however, at the time, WIT, Taranaki Polytech /WIT, was under a statutory manager.
0: Yeah.
1: And, you know, things were tough. They had still been funding, WIT had been funding the salaries of the manager, station manager, and the breakfast host. And they had, I think by then, finished the media studies course.
0: Yeah.
1: So this was 2008. Therefore, they didn't really need to be funding a radio station. Mm. So unfortunately, through another reason and the lack of will to keep it going, it was shut down. A friend of mine, Wayne Arthur, I think it was, emailed and said, "Is this thing worth saving?"
0: Yeah.
1: And I just said, "Hell yeah." You know, I'd always loved the Most FM and the independence that it had, that it gave to Taranaki, and another outlet for music and indie music, new music.
0: Yeah.
1: I thought it was something that the community, I really valued in the community to have that outlet. We set up a charitable trust, managed to acquire or get the assets off WIT to run the Most, and you know, it hasn't been easy at all.
0: Bet.
1: It's a constant struggle to make ends meet. We don't fit into what they call the platform funding of NZ On Air, so that's an access radio station or a student station.
0: Okay.
1: We sit outside of that, so we don't get any guaranteed funding at all.
0: Yeah.
1: We get some you know, competitive funding if we're lucky from NZ On Air, and we're very, very grateful to NZ On Air that we continue to be supported.
0: Mm.
1: And then, of course, our Taranaki community that sponsors and advertisers like GQ.
0: Yeah. That's what I was just going to say. Like, it sounds like, you know, it really is a station that needs and it's a good outlet, like you say, that does need a big lot of community support. And obviously you do get some great support too, you know.
1: Yeah. There is no other comparable in New Zealand for a community radio station run by a charitable trust that's really funded by its community.
0: Yeah.
1: There is no other.
0: Yeah. And so you've been obviously involved since those early days and continue to now quite heavily, don't you?
1: Yeah, I was the chair for many years, and then we've had Warren Smart's our chair now. Yeah. I kind of, even now and then I think, oh, maybe I should get off, you know, get away from this. But it's a passion, and when it's a passion, it's not an onus, and I enjoy it.
0: Yeah.
1: It's another thing that kind of keeps you young, keeps you involved in things, you know. Yeah. I had kids from Spotswood College here just on Friday telling us about their new production, and they come in every year now, so it's great. There's so many good stories of what The Most does in its community, and how it works with, you know, other, if you like, parts of the community, especially like Taft and the council and Chamber of Commerce and so many so many other parts of our community.
0: And I think you reflected on it earlier with print, talking about print, but I also see, you know, I've got a background in working in local media as well in Taranaki, and it's massively changed, you know, and I think it's so important to have a good local voice that's still really prominent too. So no, it's all hats off to you and the whole team for being able to continue to fund it and run it, and like you say, with the support of the business community too, which is great.
1: Yeah, and I hope it continues. Of course, radio. What happens to radio in the future? Streaming services. We all use streaming services. Yeah. All of us do. But radio still has, there's a lot of discoverability of music on radio. Yes. Then I suppose there's the community aspect to it, shows like this. But it's luckily we still have, there's still an enough of an appetite for radio here. And you know, it's quite interesting now. The younger kids are going back to much more
0: analog
1: and organic styles of,
0: agree.
1: You know, like a lot of them will not have a Spotify account.
0: Yeah.
1: You know, they're quite against it.
0: Exactly. It's kind of data privacy and a lot of those things that a lot of young people are really concerned about. You know?
1: Yeah, they're making up mixtapes.
0: Yeah.
1: And, you know, buying, you know, their music from SoundCloud or Patreon sites and the likes.
0: Interesting, eh? Mm. How good.
1: And it's good. It's good.
0: Yeah. If we reflect on your time, because I know we're getting to the end of our hour together too, but with you're hosting the Business Hour for a very long time. Any memorable guests, any memorable memories of being on that show, some of the people that you had in the studio join you?
1: Oh, there's so many, Jordan. I think there's a few things. I really loved it when we could make a change for something for the better. And we had a great discussion one time. I think I had Jonathan Young, Steve Day from Pace Engineering, and there was someone else. Maybe it was Warwick Foy, possibly from who was, you know, he's a well-known voice on The Most, but also involved with, student career vocation and so on. And we came up with the concept of Taranaki Futures on the show, actually, and then actually followed it through until it became a real thing.
0: Yeah.
1: And the concept, I mean, always remember Steve's quote on the show was, go down to the port on a Saturday morning and see, look at who owns all the fancy boats down there. You know, he says, it's not lawyers and accountants, nothing against lawyers and accountants. It's engineers, it's plumbers, and builders and electricians and engineers. So the concept was that, you know, and at the time, there were some schools around here would quote the number of percentage of leavers that were going off to university, as though that was their only metric that they thought was worth mentioning. I know it wasn't, but it looked like it was. And we thought, no, there's so many opportunities for kids in careers and pathways, in trades or other pathways. And we need to kind of promote that and let them know about it and let their parents know about it too.
0: Yeah. It's awesome. Yeah. And so it's kind of that whole idea just came organically from a discussion, a radio show, which is pretty cool.
1: Yeah. We all had, it wasn't like it was an aha moment. We all knew this. That there were great pathways out there, but oftentimes parents didn't know about them and the schools didn't possibly promote them as well as they could. So I'm very pleased that happened. Had another couple of really interesting guests. I always remember one. She's an industrialist from Canada, and one of the sons married the Newton boys here in Uranui way, married one of the daughters, something like this. I hope I haven't got that wrong. Yeah. And they were a big industrial family in Canada, and they had just, let's just say they employed 2,000 or 3,000 or 4,000 or 5,000 people. They had quite a number of brands you'd recognize, mainly in auto parts and things like this. But a company you wouldn't know about in New Zealand because they were up in Canada. But their board had just done a 100-year plan for their company. So this would have been in like 2012 or something, you know.
0: Yeah.
1: And I thought, planning like that, that's staggering.
0: Yeah.
1: To have a 100-year vision going forward for your company, which was, you know, it was already 50 years old or something.
0: Yeah, well.
1: And we have another really interesting guest. I know Hillary really enjoyed this guy too, Dr. Sean Gurney or something like this. And he's now I can see the clear connection to AI with what he was talking about. So they were actually, he's a data scientist, very, very savvy dude. And they had come up with a model where they could actually determine the likelihood of war or conflict based on, you know, what we'd now call a large language model, but basically a large database of media.
0: Wow. So like an algorithm, really, of sense.
1: Yeah.
0: How good.
1: Yeah, it was very,
0: What year do you reckon that was? Well ahead of its time.
1: Yeah, maybe 2015, something
0: like good.
1: This. Yeah.
0: Yeah, interesting, eh? And I guess that's what I've really enjoyed about this show too, is that you kind of learn of those stories. There's some amazing work going on, some amazing people out there as well that are especially in Taranaki that are just doing some world class things, which is great too.
1: Oh, they are, and this is why I say it's a privilege being on this show, and you know, I really I hope, I know you enjoy it, but. You know, think of all those people I interviewed years ago. I mean, they've got, you know, there's another generation now. There's new things to talk about. I used to also like talking about some of the big picture things that were going on in the world and just how they might have some relevance to us eventually down here in New Plymouth, New Zealand.
0: How good.
1: No,
0: I love it. Now, we are coming to the end of our time. It's been really enlightening chat. Like, I've known you for a while, but it's been cool to kind of hear that story from your own words as well, that whole journey that you've been through. It's pretty inspiring stuff, and continuing with QP Sports now, which is doing amazing. And like you say, is always innovating the work that you do in the community with the Most FM, I think, is commendable as well. And also just reminiscing on some of the Business Hour guests that you've had as well. So no, I really do appreciate your time. We do have a closing tradition on the show now. A few questions. I don't know whether you did this back in the day too, or if it was something relatively new, but we do need to find out some
1: of
0: the hard questions.
1: Professional.
0: Yeah, the hard questions, these ones. The first one is, if you're going to get your morning coffee, where's the best coffee spot?
1: Well, Jordan, the problem is I installed a coffee machine in my house when I built it in 2005.
0: Okay, what type of beans are you putting in there then?
1: Well, I'm proud to say I used Wildcat.
0: Nice.
1: Wildcat were then acquired by a local guy, Adrian Soule, who now rebranded as Red Rabbit.
0: Yeah.
1: And I still buy Red Rabbit beans.
0: How good. Yeah, he's done well.
1: But my favourite cafe in town, if I go, is Emmalou.
0: Oh, nice. How about it's close to the station here when you're popping in here too, isn't it?
1: You've got to get their scrambled eggs. No one can do scrambled eggs like
0: Nice.
1: Emmalou.
0: How about restaurant if you're going out for a meal?
1: Oh, I can't. I live in Ohakura, so we're very, very lucky to have Black Sands out there, Matt.
0: It's a popular place.
1: Yeah, he runs a lovely little bistro menu, about three things. There'll be a meat, a fish and a vegetarian option, as well as the amazing pizza.
0: Yeah, yeah.
1: So that means he changes it quite regularly, and it's just a real thrill to go and see what's new.
0: Yeah, definitely. So the next question is your favourite beach in Taranaki, which kind of answers that question,
1: yeah,
0: I guess.
1: Yeah, it has to be Ohakura. Yeah, yeah. I've spent, you know, a lot of my life there.
0: Nice. And if there was a guest that you could recommend to be on the show, and I know that you know a lot of people, you've interviewed a lot of people, who would that person be that you think's got maybe an untold story or a story that would just be really interesting and inspiring to listeners?
1: Yeah, look, there's lots. So I'll give you a few. I'll give you a list at some point.
0: Yeah.
1: But one I'd like to dob in is my accountant, Scott Ireland.
0: Yes.
1: From Shure Island.
0: Yeah, no, he's very, very, very.
1: I don't think we've had him on the show.
0: I don't think so.
1: So I'm going to dob him in.
0: Yeah, nice.
1: And I'll help you get him along.
0: Yeah, no, he will. He'll be a really good chat. Obviously, he's got a great history, both in the community and in business as well. You know?
1: And you know, he was a very high level rugby player, and it's great to see. You know, him have a great career outside of rugby, and we're seeing this a lot more with our sports people now.
0: Yeah, nice. Yeah. Well, I really appreciate it, Richie. Yeah, thanks again for coming in. I know you spend a lot of time here, so it's nice that you got to spend another hour with us here today on the Business Hour show. And like you say, it's kind of reminiscing as well from the years that you spent in this chair, kind of doing the interviewing. So I really appreciate you sharing your stories and coming along this morning.
1: Thanks, Jordan. I've never felt so nervous here.
0: Yeah. Well, it's good to have you. And again, a big thank you to GQ the Lawyers for sponsoring the Business Hour show. As Richie kind of said before, it's the Most FM really does need the support of the community at all times, and it's great to have firms and businesses like GQ sponsoring the show each and every week. We will see you again next Monday. Naomi's going to be back with me in the studio next week as well. We've got more inspiring guests on the Most FM Business Hour.
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